0: That was The Fox from Nicole Glover's album Plays, featuring Steve Nelson on vibes, Tyrone Allen on bass, and Kayvon Gordon on drums. The year is 2009. Nicole's dream of moving to New York has just come true, or close enough. She's accepted a scholarship to study at the prestigious William Paterson University in New Jersey, right across the Hudson River. At 18, she's ready to get to work.
1: I'd never seen anything like New York City before. Portland's a city, but it's not a big city. And so, musically, it was unbelievable to have such saturated opportunities to hear people. When I started looking into William Paterson, I realized also that Harold Mayburn was there. The great Mulgrew Miller was there.
0: Two piano jazz legends. Rest in peace.
1: So I ended up going to William Paterson and spending time with these people, and they were all so generous. Mulgrew, we would catch him on his way out of the door. Poor guy, he's trying to go home, and we're all there asking him more questions, and he would stay and he would talk to us for a long time. That's also when I started having access to New York. Students were going in every night to check out music.
0: Nicole and about 15 others were regularly carpooled to late-night jam sessions in the city.
1: I think there was a little part of me that knew that being actually in Manhattan maybe wasn't the best for me. I knew that I might have been prone to distractions.
0: Anyone who has lived as a musician in this city has seen this story. New York seduces, it elates, and then, just as quickly, it can destroy you. All the temptations, the forbidden fruits, can be a trap for any young artist.
1: Man, I was a mess for sure. I mean, I was getting super up all the time. Just like, you know, kind of classic story of like, get out of high school and just go nuts. I mean, I just went nuts.
0: She was wandering through her own strange lands. From her 2021 album, this is Strange Lands.

0: We're back in New York City, where Nicole was starting to lose control.
1: Yeah, I was feeling a lot of internal tension kind of bubbling up for a while and feeling like there were just parts of myself that really needed addressing. This rising turmoil, so to speak, and it all culminated the night I was leaving my friend's house, actually, and I was pulling out of their driveway, and I had pulled out of their driveway into like a parallel spot. I got rear-ended by a drunk driver while I was at a complete stop. The car I had was not salvageable. I had really bad whiplash for like a month. That really kind of felt like the catalyst for me to say, okay, I think that this is a place that I am glad to have been in, probably be in again, but something is telling me that it's not the place I need to be in right now.
0: Exhausted, deflated, Nicole's dreams were crushed. She decided it would be best to leave New York after only 2 years at William Patterson. This is Twilight Zone from her album Strange Lands, featuring Daniel Duke on bass and Nick Cacciapo on drums.

0: That was The Twilight Zone, written by bassist Daniel Duke and saxophonist Nicole Glover.
1: It was soon after moving back to Portland that I knew I was going to go back. It just had to be the right time.
0: Nicole tries to get right before her triumphant return to New York. That's when Jazz Night returns. I'm Christian McBride.
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0: Welcome back to Jazz Night in America. I'm Christian McBride. When saxophonist Nicole Glover returned home to Portland, Oregon, she knew exactly what to do.
1: It became really evident to me that in order for me to best function in a place like New York, that I was going to need to have to take a little bit of a step back and grow a little bit as a musician and as a person. I moved back in with my parents and I reconnected with some of my mentors and forged a couple of new and really important relationships.
0: The first musician she met up with was George Colligan.
1: Pianist is one word for him. I think moved to Portland the same week I moved back. He was a big part of keeping me aligned. And I just started practicing all the time.

0: She then met up with another musician, a local Wise drummer.
1: Another really important mentor of mine, great drummer named Alan Jones, he kind of helped me craft this routine where I was practicing 8, 9, 10 hours a day, you know, locking in, really staying focused. And I just got really serious about that, about taking care of myself and just doing a lot of work musically, but also internally and holistically trying to just get myself right.
0: It was Alan Jones who pushed Nicole to go even deeper, to look inside herself and examine her vivid dream life. He gave her a book by Carl Jung, the pioneering psychologist whose work on dreams and the unconscious has influenced generations.
1: Memories, Dreams, Reflections was the first work of his I read.
0: This book had a profound effect on Nicole, so much so that she would dedicate an entire album to the idea. We're hearing selections from that record throughout this show.
1: One of the things that really spoke to me about him is when he talked about the number one and the number two personality. The number one personality being how you're perceived, how you're received within the world, how you relate to the world on an external level. And it's not necessarily a false thing. It's a real thing. It's a real and can be a very genuine thing and an important thing to understand and to cultivate and all of that. But the number two personality, as he describes it, is just for you. And it's something that only you know and have access to.
0: Nicole ruminated on this deeply. This lesson didn't only apply to her personal life. It could also be used in her music.
1: That process of bringing the internal and making it external, and really the thing that is guiding that, is the you that only you know.
0: Jung describes this as individuation, the process in which a person brings unconscious aspects of the psyche into consciousness and integrates them, fostering a whole, more authentic type of self-expression.
1: People could try to explain what's happening, but they were just tapping into something. Whatever the internal being is hearing and bringing out, and just trying to trust that, because sometimes you play something, you don't know where it came from, you can't explain it, but it happens, and you trusted it enough to let it happen. You were able to get out of your own way.
0: Let's hear Nicole tap into her unfettered creativity. This is number two, composed by Lawrence Williams, from Nicole's Memories, Dreams, Reflections.

0: That was number two, performed by tenor saxophonist Nicole Glover with Tyrone Allen II on bass and Kayvon Gordon on drums. After 4 years of regrouping in Portland, practicing, rebuilding, Nicole was almost ready to take another stab at the jazz life in New York.
1: I certainly was not expecting the Big Apple to roll out a red carpet for me. Because I had been here before, I was very realistic about what it was going to look like for me.
0: Unfortunately, Nicole's realistic projections about her jazz future would be derailed yet again. Before we hear about Nicole's escapades in New York Part 2, let's listen to some more music. This is March.

0: March, composed by Miki Yamanaka, performed by Nicole Glover and her band From Memories, Dreams, Reflections. With her horn and her mind all shined up, she seemed ready for prime time. Well, almost. That's after the break.
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0: You're listening to Jazz Night in America. I'm Christian McBride. The year is 2015. Nicole is back in New York, fresh from the woodshed, her horn sharper than ever and ready to make her move.
2: Within 6 months of moving back to New York, I was working two jobs. One of them, I was the coat check person at the Village Vanguard. During the day, I was actually working in wine. And so I would sprint to the 96th Street 2-3 downtown train, and I would get down to the Village and I would run to the Vanguard just in time for them to open for their first show, and I would check the coats. So I was immediately working, you know, 50, 60 hours a week.
0: And all of that came before the real work. Long hours of practice and hustling for any chance to play in New York's clubs or studios.
2: I was the European wine buyer for Whole Foods in New York for a while. All these people in the New York wine industry all of a sudden became very interested in me. And I really went from being a minimum wage retail worker to just suddenly being thrown into these situations in which I saw a completely different New York. I was invited to this champagne dinner at the Whitney Museum.

0: after hours. It was lavish. Tasting menu with wine pairings. And I had to sit there and kind of act like it wasn't a completely new experience for me. So I leave this dinner and I go to the subway and I swipe my card, my Metro card, and it says balance was too low. And I go to fill my card and my cards are declining. And I texted someone and said, can I borrow $40 to get the unlimited weekly Metro card pass? I will pay you back as soon as my paycheck arrives. But it was very strange to go from eating champagne and caviar to 5 minutes later not being able to get on the subway.
1: Years went by with Nicole working through the same exhausting rigmarole, and she wasn't making much headway in jazz either.
0: I had been in New York by about 5 years at that point. I kind of went, what am I doing? I can't do this anymore. This has been cool, you know, but I gotta get out of here. So saved up some money and quit. I knew that I had about 6 months before I would run out of money. And I said, I need to be working as a saxophonist.
1: The bet on herself finally paid off.
0: So when I quit the wine store, I started just making it my job to be around, basically, because I had time. And so with that time, I used it to just take any opportunity I could to play with anyone who wanted to play with me. One of the earliest regular gigs that I started getting called for was with the great bassist Gene Perla, who is known best, perhaps, for playing with Elvin Jones. It was around this time also that I got my first gig touring internationally with an incredible singer, a beautiful Afro-Spanish singer named Buica, who found me online, I guess. I was so excited. Touring was all I ever wanted to do.
1: By the end of 2019, Nicole's jazz career was finally taking off. The invitations started piling in. One came from the jazz supergroup Artemis, led by pianist Renee Rosnes.
0: Renee is the person who reached out to me to join the band.
1: Artemis features some of the best musicians on the scene today.

Then another invitation came in from me. I saw this YouTube video of Nicole with bassist Alexander Claffey at Chris's Jazz Cafe in Philly. They were playing Cedar Walton's Bolivia. Man, I was hooked. I knew right then I wanted her in my band, Ursa Major. I've since dubbed her The Glove.

And around the same time, a trumpet king came calling. Nicole was invited to tour with Wynton Marsalis and the Jazz at Lincoln Center Orchestra. Let's listen to her performance on this track, The Shanghai Skyline.

0: That was saxophonist Nicole Glover on The Shanghai Skyline from the album The Shanghai Suite with the Jazz at Lincoln Center Orchestra and Wynton Marsalis. Memories, Dreams, Reflections is the title of Nicole's newest album. It's a name that speaks for itself.
1: It's called Memories, Dreams, Reflections, which is an homage to Carl Jung's, his autobiographical work that had an unbelievably profound influence on me and on my life. The personality of the record, for me, was suited to the title.
0: To take a cue from author Joseph Campbell, Nicole's almost mythological path has resembled a kind of hero's journey, a long, winding, and often treacherous road that eventually leads to that jazz castle on a hill.
1: I mean, I think the idea of the hero's journey is that it is a reflection of, like, the spiritual journey of life, I guess. I think that's why some of those themes are so powerful, and that's why myths are what they are, because it's collective dreams of people, and dreams are, you know, you can argue are collective myths of people. And that's why we like great stories, I think.
0: Her tenacity, her vision, and the guidance of others have helped her along the way.
1: The idea of mentors giving you, you know, almost supernatural gifts for you to aid you in your journey. And that's something we see a lot just in our pursuit as musicians.
0: Let's hear Nicole Glover from Memories, Dreams, Reflections. This is Tell 'Em I Said.

That was Tell 'Em I Said Hello, performed by Nicole Glover in a trio with Tyrone Allen II on bass and Kayvon Gordon on drums. We'll leave you with one more song, the Cole Porter standard, I Concentrate on You. The Cole with bassist Daniel Duke, drummer Nick Cacciapo, and the legendary pianist George Cables.

0: Jazz Night in America is a production of WBGO Studios and NPR Music. This episode was written and produced by Emily Springer with Sarah Gilletti. Consulting senior producer and editor Simon Rentner. Mastering by Ron Scalzo. Executive producer Stephen A. Williams. Saraya Muhammad is the executive producer at NPR Music. I'm Christian McBride.
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another happy, pleasing woman like me, that's for sure. 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

0: Miss Dee Dee Bridgewater, and Irvin Mayfield and the New Orleans Jazz Orchestra with her rendition of St. James Infirmary Blues, recorded on OK Records. Thank you so much for joining me during this hour. You're with Dee Alexander. Great things in store for you like that and more. And one thing I'd like to add is that Miss Bridgewater proves through her art that New Orleans is not just a city, but more importantly, an idea that can make your heart and soul feel better. More music like that coming up just for you. Glad you decided to hang out with me during this hour. So let's have a great time. So please stay with me. This is Jazz.
1: Warmer this weekend, our next significant rain chance on Monday, your WVTF music forecast. A clear start this evening, but then a few more clouds will try to work into the region early Saturday morning, low temperatures in the mid-40s and lower 50s. A mix of sun and clouds across the region Saturday, an isolated shower or storm possible, fairly breezy, with highs in the upper 60s to 78 for Roanoke, Lynchburg, and Danville. Some sunshine for Sunday, with a small chance of a shower or storm later in the day.
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Mr. Anthony Branker and his group Ascent, featuring Ralph Peterson Jr. on drums. We heard the composition Imani, which also means faith, with Ralph Bowen on tenor, Anthony Hart alto, Clifford Adams Jr. trombone, Johnny King piano, John Benitez bass, and of course, Anthony Branker, the composer and musical director, with Ralph Peterson Jr. on drums, from the recording Spirit Songs. And before that, we heard from Mr. Les McCann, who we recently lost. Rest in peace, Mr. McCann, and his trio, with saxophonist Eddie Harris and trumpeter Benny Bailey, from the recording Swiss Movement, recorded June 21st, 1969 at the Montreux Jazz Festival in Switzerland. We heard Compared to What? Let's continue with Miss Leslie Harrison from her recording Let Them Talk. Let's take a listen to You Are Too Beautiful, with Ben Patterson on Hammond B3, Matt Cherkoff on guitar, and Pete Zimmer on drums.

I was born in a city that they call the Windy City. They call it the Windy City because of the Hawk. The Hawk, the almighty Hawk, Mr. Wind. Takes care of plenty of business around wintertime. The place that I lived in was on a street that happened to be one of the dead-end streets, where there was nothing to block

Stocking it to me. When the boiler was bust and the heat was gone, Jim, I had to get fully dressed before I could go to bed. Of course, I couldn't put on my goulashes because they had buckles on them, and my folks didn't play that. They said, don't you tear my bed clothes with some goulashes on. But I was fortunate. As soon as I was big enough to get a job and save enough money, get a ticket, catch anything, I split. I said, one day I'm gonna return, and I'm gonna straighten it all out. And I'm about ready to go back now. So I thought I'd

That's Lou Rawls telling the truth about my hometown, Chicago. When that wind, Mr. Hawk, comes strolling around that corner, tickling at the hemline of your coat, and if you're not prepared for it, you will get a serious chill. That's why we Chicagoans are so resilient, and we have the gear to deal with Mr. Wynn, the Hawk. Dead End Street, Lou Rawls, from the best of Lou Rawls, You'll Never Find Another. Right before that, we heard from Coltrane Jazz with a Hoagie Carmichael composition, Little Old Lady. Let's continue with Terry Lynn Carrington from New Standards Volume 1 with a composition by Brandy Younger, Respected Destroyer.

0: composer pianist Miss Renee Rosness from her recording Kinds of Love. We heard Passing Jupiter, supported by Christian McBride on bass, Carl Allen drums, and Chris Potter on saxophone and bass clarinet. And right before that, we heard from Mr. John McLean from Easy Go with Cowboy. You've heard it right here with me, Dee Alexander. This is Jazz.
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0: the illustrious voice of Mr. Billy Valentine and the universal truth, my people, hold on. Thank you so much for joining me during this hour. You're with D. Alexander. Great music in store for you, like that and more. I'm so happy you tuned in. Gonna have a great time sharing this music with you. Looking forward to it. So please stay with me during this hour as we take this journey together. We're gonna have a great time. I'm so looking forward to it. So please stay with me. This is Jazz.
1: Warmer this weekend, our next significant rain chance on Monday, your WVTF music forecast. A clear start this evening, but then a few more clouds will try to work into the region early Saturday morning, low temperatures in the mid-40s and lower 50s. A mix of sun and clouds across the region Saturday, an isolated shower or storm possible, fairly breezy, with highs in the upper 60s to 78 for Roanoke, Lynchburg, and Danville. Some sunshine for Sunday, with a small chance of a shower or storm later in the day.
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composer-pianist Mr. Orrin Evans. From The Red Door, we heard his composition, Phoebe's Stroll, along with Robert Hurst on bass, Marvin Smitty Smith on drums, and of course, Orrin Evans on piano. Right before that, we heard from Mr. Bobby Hutcherson on vibes, the title track from the recording, Montara. Let's continue with Yellow Jackets from Parallel Motion. We're going to take a listen to If You Believe with the beautiful voice of Miss Jean Baylor.

That's Mr. Jeff Bradfield and his quintet. We heard Plucky from the recording Quaver. Mr. Bradfield on tenor, Russ Johnson trumpet, Scott Hesse guitar, Clark Summers bass, and Dana Hall on drums on Caligram Records. And you heard it right here with me, D. Alexander, and this is Jazz.

That's Marion Hayden on bass from her recording Visions. We heard the composition Destiny featuring Mr. Rob Piffo on vibes. Also, Cecil Bridgewater trumpet, Wendell Harrison tenor, Steve Turay trombone, Kirk Lightsey piano, and Ralph Peterson on drums. And right before that, we heard from Mr. Horace Tapscott from The Giant Is Awakened. We heard The Dark Tree. This was his debut album, recorded in 1969 and released on Flying Dutchman. And he has with him Arthur Blythe on alto, David Bryant and Walter Savage Jr. on bass, and Everett Brown Jr. on drums. Let's continue with this phenomenal music with Cannonball Adderley and Nancy Wilson, The Old Country.

0: The heavenly pairing of Roy Hargrove and Mulgrew Miller in harmony and recorded November 9th, 2007 at the Williams Center for the Arts at Lafayette College in Easton, Pennsylvania. We heard the composition Fungi Mama. Thank you so much for joining me. I've had a great time. Hey, if you have questions or comments, please feel free to reach out to us by emailing us at jazznetwork@wfmt.com. 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Live every minute, put yourself in it. Peace and love. You're with Dee Alexander, and this is Jazz.
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0: From Caligram Records, that's Chad McCullough on trumpet. The Charm of Impossibilities is the name of the recording, and we heard his composition, Prayer. He's supported by John Irabagan on tenor, Larry Kohut bass, John Deitmeyer on drums. Thank you so much for joining me. You're with Dee Alexander. Happy to be here with you. So glad you decided to tune in. So let's have a great time with this music. So stay with me. This is Jazz.
1: Warmer this weekend, our next significant rain chance on Monday, your WVTF music forecast. A clear start this evening, but then a few more clouds will try to work into the region early Saturday morning, low temperatures in the mid-40s and lower 50s. A mix of sun and clouds across the region Saturday, an isolated shower or storm possible, fairly breezy, with highs in the upper 60s to 78 for Roanoke, Lynchburg, and Danville. Some sunshine for Sunday, with a small chance of a shower or storm later in the day.
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God bless you. I'm gonna send it out to my manager, also my wife. She wants that song all the time.

That's Monte Alexander getting a little assistance from John Scofield on guitar, Ron Blake on tenor. From his recording, Rasta Monk Vibrations, we heard a wonderful rendition of Thelonious Monk's Baya. And right before that, we heard from Alan Harris live at Blue Llama Jazz Club in Ann Arbor, Michigan. And we heard his composition, Shimmering Deep Blue Sea. Let's continue with Heidi Martin from her recording, Gifts and Sacrifices. The name of the composition? Memphis.

Ms. Claire Daly on Barry Sax featuring George Garzon on tenor from her recording Voo Voo for Francis. This recording was dedicated to a consummate New Yorker, Miss Frances Ballantyne. Her relationship to the world is deep, and jazz has been a lifelong source of nourishment to her. John Davis on piano, and also the composer on that piece entitled Half Nelson, with Dave Hofstra on bass and David F. Gibson on drums. And you've heard it right here with me, Dee Alexander, and this is Jazz.

Miss Brandy Younger from her recording Brand New Life, produced by the musical trailblazer Makaya McCraven and featuring the voice of Miss Michelle Ndege Ocello on the composition entitled Dust. And right before that, we heard from Anthony Brinker and Ascent featuring Ralph Peterson Jr. on drums with the composition and the title track of this recording, Spirit Song. Let's continue with a trio of fine musicians, namely Nicole Mitchell on flute, Tamika Reed cello, and Mike Reed on drums. And they are artifacts from their recording. And then there's this. Let's take a listen to Nicole Mitchell's composition, Blessed.

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1: Warmer this weekend. Our next significant rain chance on Monday, your WVTF music forecast. A clear start this evening, but then a few more clouds will try to work.

0: Son Riri sparking like flickers of a fire. 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
1: Warmer this weekend. Our next significant rain chance on Monday, your WVTF music forecast. A clear start this evening, but then a few more clouds will try to work into the region early Saturday morning. Low temperatures in the mid-40s and lower 50s. A mix of sun and clouds across the region Saturday. An isolated shower or storm possible. Fairly breezy with highs in the upper 60s to 78 for Roanoke, Lynchburg, and Danville. Some sunshine for Sunday with a small chance of a shower or storm later in the day.
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0: This is from a work filled with tragedy. A dream that never came true. Samuel Coleridge Taylor wanted to create a concerto based on Afro.

0: Music filled with a lifetime of nostalgia and gratitude, composed by Johannes Brahms when he was 50 years old. His third symphony in F major, performed there by the Swedish Chamber Orchestra.
1: Warmer this weekend, our next significant rain chance on Monday, your WVTF music forecast. A clear start this evening, but then a few more clouds will try to work into the region early Saturday morning, low temperatures in the mid-40s and lower 50s. A mix of sun and clouds across the region Saturday, an isolated shower or storm possible, fairly breezy, with highs in the upper 60s to 78 for Roanoke, Lynchburg, and Danville. Some sunshine for Sunday, with a small chance of a shower or storm later in the day.
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0: Poor Marie Antoinette. She was too far in her opulent bubble to see the struggles of the people. The price of grain had skyrocketed. People were starving. Meanwhile, she built herself a hobby farm and played dress-up as a shepherdess. However, she still liked her fancy balls and extravagant court life, of course, and this work by Haydn was one of her absolute favorites. A symphony fit for an ill-fated queen, nicknamed the Queen. It's on the way. I'm Melanie Renata. This is Music Through the Night.

0: A piece of music once performed in the White House by Martha Washington's granddaughter and a favorite of the ill-fated last Queen of France, Marie Antoinette, thus the nickname of that work, The Queen. The Berlin Philharmonic there with Franz Joseph Haydn's 85th Symphony in B-flat major, Herbert von Karajan at the podium.
1: Warmer this weekend, our next significant rain chance on Monday, your WVTF music forecast. A clear start this evening, but then a few more clouds will try to work into the region early Saturday morning, low temperatures in the mid-40s and lower 50s. A mix of sun and clouds across the region Saturday, an isolated shower or storm possible, fairly breezy, with highs in the upper 60s to 78 for Roanoke, Lynchburg, and Danville. Some sunshine for Sunday, with a small chance of a shower or storm later in the day.
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0: If it's safe to do so, go ahead and close your eyes, just for a moment. Picture yourself lying comfortably on the forest floor. The sun's on your face, speckled through the leaves. You stretch as you wake from a warm afternoon nap and gaze out over a secluded lake. Your morning was so joyful, and now you're in a blissed out haze from the fun and sun and nothing but a day of relaxation ahead of you. That imagery is what inspired this. It's coming up. I'm Melanie Renata. Please stay with me.

0: Movement is medicine, they say, so what a great way to start the day. Röntgen's six early Netherlands dances, the North German Radio Philharmonic performing.
1: Warmer this weekend, our next significant rain chance on Monday, your WVTF music forecast. A clear start this evening, but then a few more clouds will try to work into the region early Saturday morning, low temperatures in the mid-40s and lower 50s. A mix of sun and clouds across the region Saturday, an isolated shower or storm possible, fairly breezy, with highs in the upper 60s to 78 for Roanoke, Lynchburg, and Danville. Some sunshine for Sunday, with a small chance of a shower or storm later in the day.
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0: To this day, you can still hear echoes of slavery in the United States. In 1913, when Nathaniel Dett composed this piece, those echoes were even louder. At the time, Canadian composer Nathaniel Dett was an educator at Lane College in Tennessee. And he was so inspired by Black Southern folk music. He could hear it often throughout the river bottoms of the southern United States. Dett crafted a five-movement work called In the Bottoms Suite, and this musical moment paints a stunning morning scene of the river bottoms. It's on the way. I'm Melanie Renata. Please stay with me.

0: Bud Horsley reports both the S&P 500 index and the Nasdaq Composite closed in record territory.
1: Computer chip makers continue to see strong demand from data centers. That's boosting shares of NVIDIA and other companies with ties to artificial intelligence. The job market in computer infrastructure is not so strong. That's one of the sectors that lost jobs last month. Overall, U.S. employers added 115,000 jobs in April as the unemployment rate held steady at 4.3%. Job gains last month were somewhat stronger than forecasters had expected, which should allow the Federal Reserve to focus for now on fighting stubborn inflation. For the week, the Dow gained 0.2%, the S&P 500 rose 2.3%, and the Nasdaq jumped 4.5%. Scott Horsley, NPR News, Washington.
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2: This is the Composer's Datebook for May 9th. I'm John Burge. On today's date in 1911, the Independent Music Society of Paris sponsored an anonymous concert, at which the audience was invited to guess the composers of a number of pieces presented without attribution. Professional music critics were also in attendance, although they prudently refused to reveal their guesses, fearing their professional reputations might suffer as a result. In the audience was the French composer Maurice Ravel, who had agreed to allow some of his new piano pieces to be performed as part of the experiment. Describing one of the pieces, Ravel said, "The title, Valse Noble Sentimentale, Noble and Sentimental Waltzes, is a sufficient indication that my intention was to compose a chain of waltzes following the example of Schubert. They were performed for the first time amid protests and booing at this concert." Even more droll, recalled Ravel, were the reactions of some of his most ardent admirers, who didn't know any of Ravel's music would be played. They jeered at his waltzes, calling them ridiculous, and ventured to guess the composer must be either Satie or Kodály. Ravel accepted their comments in stoic silence. The audience proved more astute than Ravel's friends, however. Said Ravel, "The paternity of the waltzes was correctly attributed to me, but by a weak majority." Composer's Datebook is produced by APM, American Public Media, in conjunction with the American Composers Forum, reminding you that all music was once new.

0: Middle school-aged Felix Mendelssohn, yes. 13 years old when he wrote his string symphony No. 6 in E-flat. That was the London Festival Orchestra. Ross Popel conducted.
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0: It was Gioachino Rossini's last opera written in Italy, and the story was not one for the faint of heart. The libretto was by Gaetano Rossi, adapted from Voltaire's novel. It tells of Queen Semiramis, who, taking the throne of Assyria and Babylonia by killing her husband, falls in love with a young man she doesn't know is her son, and then is killed by her lover. Although it contains material from the sordid opera, the very bright overture hardly suggests the blood and gore of the action that is played out on the stage when the curtain goes up. Here's the Chamber Orchestra of Europe.

0: Hélène Grimaud at the piano. She played the arabesque number 1 in E by Claude Debussy.
1: Our next significant chance for rain arrives on Monday. Here's your WVTF music forecast. A mix of sun and clouds across the region today, an isolated shower or storm is possible. Fairly breezy with highs in the upper 60s to 78 for Roanoke, Lynchburg, and Danville. This evening, fairly clear conditions overhead, low temperatures in the upper 40s and mid 50s. 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
0: It's time to turn on the memory machine and go back to those wonderful old games we used to play as kids. A suite of 12 miniatures by Georges Bizet, children's games, Jeux d'enfants.

0: of the many musical settings of that gorgeous piece, Bread of Angels, Panis Angelicus. That's probably the best known, from 1861 by César Franck. We heard the wonderful soprano Barbara Hendricks with the Stockholm Chamber Orchestra.
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0: Well, though he often drew inspiration from Russia's rich vein of folk music, Peter Tchaikovsky embraced his European training and rejected the attitudes of the nationalists as simplistic. He once grumbled, "The young Petersburg composers are very gifted, but they're all impregnated with the most horrible presumptuousness and a purely amateur conviction of their superiority over all other musicians in the universe." Wow. But shortly after the premiere of his Fifth Symphony in the late fall of 1888, he wrote to his brother, "On Saturday, I took part in a Russian symphony concert. I'm very glad that I could prove in public that I do not belong to any particular party." This is his Symphony No. 5 in E minor, and it's the Royal Concertgebouw Orchestra.

0: Symphony No. 5 in E minor by Tchaikovsky. It was the Royal Concertgebouw Orchestra.
1: Our next significant chance for rain arrives on Monday. Here's your WVTF music forecast. A mix of sun and clouds across the region today, an isolated shower or storm is possible. Fairly breezy with highs in the upper 60s to 78 for Roanoke, Lynchburg, and Danville. This evening, fairly clear conditions overhead, low temperatures in the upper 40s and mid 50s. 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

0: Fantasia on a theme of Thomas Tallis by Ray Fun Williams. That was the Orpheus Chamber Orchestra.
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0: arrangements on top of arrangements. Keyboard sonatas is how they originated from Domenico Cimarosa. They were turned into an oboe concerto through various arrangements of his keyboard sonatas. And then that concerto was transcribed for trumpet. We heard Alison Balsam play the trumpet with a Scottish ensemble led by Jonathan Morton.
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1: Kinderjanin, scenes from childhood. Don't be fooled by the title, though. This work by Robert Schumann is not music for children to play, and it is not intended for an audience of only children. This is music of emotional maturity and sophistication, evoking the emotional world of children. Miriam Conti is at the piano.

0: Kinderjane in Scenes from Childhood, Opus 15 by Robert Schumann. That was Miriam Conti at the piano.
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0: Guitarist Sharon Isbin says that with the music of J.S. Bach, there are many different voices going on all at the same time. The solo instrument doesn't always have the spotlight. And in this case, it's Bach's A minor violin concerto transcribed for guitar by the Swedish guitarist Mats Bergström. This is Sharon Isbin with the Zurich Chamber Orchestra, violin concerto number 1 in A minor.

0: How do you make a clarinet sound like that? That's, what a great piece there. Channeling Mozart was Franz Donzi with that fantasy on La Ci Darem La Mano from Don Giovanni. Sabina Meyer was doing some wizardry with the clarinet there with the Württemberg Chamber Orchestra. New classical tracks this week featuring Leif Ove Andsnes' latest recording. We're going to get to that after the break.
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2: 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I'm Benjamin Rowe. 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

0: Norwegian Dances 1 and 2 by Johan Halvorsen. Henning Kraggerud was the violinist with the Razumovsky Symphony Orchestra. We will get a little taste of Barcelona, a symphony by Carlos Baguer, coming up.
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0: Carlos Baguer was one of the most prominent musical figures in Catalonia. He was Barcelona-born. This is in the second half of the 18th century. There are 19 known symphonies by Baguer. This is the symphony number 12 in E-flat. It's the London Mozart Players.

0: The story goes that Robin Williams was in full costume, including the prosthetics, the latex mask, and everything he had to play Mrs. Doubtfire, and walked around the streets of San Francisco. And reportedly, nobody recognized him, which is really believable when you see the makeup that they did on Robin. But he said, more to the point, he realized how poorly women were often treated out there when walking around on the city streets. It's like, yeah, Robin, way to go. Howard Shore's music, the main title from Mrs. Doubtfire.
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2: The roots of our celebration of Mother's Day go back to two pivotal people and events. 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And abolitionist and poet Julia Ward Howe, whose Mother's Day proclamation implored mothers to unite in promoting peace. 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
0: I was starting to count how many versions of Little Women have been done for the screen, and I'm not entirely sure that anybody has an accurate count, because so many of the silent films had been lost, and there were quite a few silent films as well. But, you know, then you get into the 1940s at MGM, and you had Katharine Hepburn, and then you had the one that starred June Allison and Elizabeth Taylor, and those are with just a few years of each other. And then you get into the latter part of the 20th century, beginning of the 21st, you have Greta Gerwig's version, and this one from 1994 that was directed by Gillian Armstrong, and it starred Winona Ryder, Gabriel Byrne, Kirsten Dunst, Claire Danes, Christian Bale, Mary Wicks in one of her final roles, and Susan Sarandon. Thomas Newman did the music. Here's a suite from Little Women, 1994.

0: Michael Gore's music, the theme from Terms of Endearment. More of Celebration of Moms and All Kinds of Moms on Saturday Cinema continues in just a bit.
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0: the mother-daughter relationship in the Disney Pixar movie Brave, and that was music. I just love that so much by Patrick Doyle, that did music for the movie Brave. Well, I hope you enjoy your Mother's Day tomorrow. If you're celebrating, I'm Lynn Warfel, and
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0: Cake got me. It did. Meryl Streep from Mamma Mia, slipping through my fingers.
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2: 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I'm Benjamin Rowe. 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
0: Okay, from all those mother-child relationships that put a lump in your throat and make your heart beat a little faster and maybe bring a tear to the eye, here's one that might make your heart beat a little faster, but not because it's the kind of mom you want to be. No. Mrs. Bates? Yeah. Bernard Herrmann's music. Here's A Suite from Psycho.

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2: 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Erin Morley stars as Marie, the girl raised by a regiment of soldiers, opposite Lawrence Brownlee as the love-struck Tonio. They're joined by Susan Graham and Peter Kallmann, conducted by Giacomo Sagrapanti. 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
0: This is music from a film that a lot of folks may not remember, but it got quite good reviews and it got quite a few accolades. Philomena, a 2013 drama, Stephen Frears directed, and it starred Judi Dench and Steve Coogan, partially based in fact about forced adoptions in the 1950s in Ireland. And it gained critical praise, got several international awards. It's all about Philomena Lee, played by Judi Dench, an elderly woman who's been searching for her son who was given up for adoption 50 years earlier. Yep. So anyway, this is The Suite from Philomena, music by Alexandra Desplat.

0: chant.
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0: Marie Antonio have the blessing of her mother, the Marquise, and her papas, the soldiers of France's 21st Regiment. We've heard Donizetti's La Fille de Régiment, a Metropolitan Opera performance from October 31st, 2025, starring Erin Morley as Marie, Lawrence Brownlee as Tonio, Susan Graham as the Marquise, and Peter Kallmann as Sergeant Sulpice, with a cameo from Sandra Oh as the Duchess of Crackenthorpe. Giacomo Sagripanti conducted the Met Orchestra and chorus.
1: Deborah, it's impossible not to end up humming that Salut à la France over and over after a performance of La Fille du Régiment. But the magic of Donizetti's comedies is the way they also draw us in emotionally. And this weekend, a mother-daughter reunion carries quite a special resonance.
0: Yes, we wish a happy Mother's Day to everyone. I'm Deborah Lou Harder, and our commentator is Iris Siff. The music producer for this pre-recorded broadcast is John Kurzweil. Our broadcast engineers are Christopher Grahan and Ed Hartley. The live broadcast manager is Geza Kudlock. Our senior radio producer and editor is Ellen Keel. And the show producer is Christine Goss, with producers William Berger and Natalie Renfro. We had production assistance from Rachel Gerby and Yolanda Williams. The executive producer is Mia Bongiovanni. The Metropolitan Opera's principal guest conductor is Daniele Rustioni. The Jeanette Lerman-Neubauer music director is Yannick Nézet-Séguin. And the Maria Minetti-Schrem general manager is Peter Gelb. Ira, thanks so much for being with me for this brilliant comedy.
1: Oh, thank you, Deborah. Such great fun. And, well, next week our listeners get to hear a treat they've chosen.
0: Yes, please join us next week for your listener's choice broadcast, Verdi's Don Carlo, a performance from 1950 starring Jussi Bürling, Delia Rigal, Cesare Siepi, Fedora Barbieri, Robert Merrill, and Jerome Hines, conducted by Fritz Stiedry. That's Saturday, May 16th at 1 p.m. Eastern Time. 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
5: Thank you so much for listening to WVTF Music. I'm Ethan Stein with you here on this afternoon. And, of course, we just heard another fine performance from the Metropolitan Opera. You can hear the Met Opera every Saturday here on WVTF. Let's start Weekend Classics with the music of Claude Debussy, the String Quartet in G minor, performed by the Hagen Quartet on the Deutsche Grammophon label, a recording from 1984.

You are listening to Weekend Classics here on WVTF. I'm Ethan Stein. Thank you so much for joining me this afternoon. And we just heard the music of Claude Debussy, the string quartet in G minor, performed by the Hagen Quartet. And we turn now to the music of Antonin Dvorak, the piano trio in F minor, opus 65, performed by the Golub Kaplan Carr Trio on the Arabesque label.

music of Antonín Dvořák, the piano trio in F minor, performed by the Golub Kaplan Carr Trio on the Arabesque label. And we wrap up Weekend Classics this Saturday afternoon with Bach, a gavotte, arranged for guitar by Segovia, performed by Christopher Parkening off the album Parkening Plays Bach, appropriately enough, on the EMI Angel label.

0: the music of J.S. Bach, a gavotte from the E major partita for violin, Sonata No. 6, arranged for guitar by Segovia, performed by Christopher Parkening, off the album Parkening Plays Bach on the EMI Angel label. And that wraps up Weekend Classics. I'm Ethan Stein. Thank you so much for joining me today. And tonight we can expect fairly clear conditions overhead tonight and low temperatures in the upper 40s and mid-50s. Some sunshine Sunday, small chance of a shower or two later on, a little breezy, highs in the mid-70s to mid-80s across the region. 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
4: 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The band tonight was Russell Kelly on guitar, Deshaun Hickman on pedal steel, Sarah Howell on keyboards, Rex McGee on fiddle, Nicholas Falk on drums, and Pat Lawrence, our announcer, on bass. 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
3: Welcome to the Martha Bassett Show, coming to you from the historic Reeves Theater in Elkin, North Carolina, a home for music in the heart of the foothills. The Martha Bassett Show features national artists, local talent, and the music of Martha Bassett. Tonight we welcome Maya Camille, the Blue Ridge Girls, and Sam Talo. This was a sweet and soulful evening at the Reeves Theater with some of the finest Americana music you'll hear anywhere. We started the night with the 1958 hit by Fats Domino and Dave Bartholomew. Here's Martha and the band on Hold.

0: you.
1: That was Martha and the Band on Whole Lotta Lovin'. That song peaked at number 6 on the Hot 100 in 1958, won an Imperial Gold Award for Domino and Bartholomew, and landed Fats Domino on Dick Clark's variety show, sponsored by Beechnut Gum. Our first guest tonight come to us from Bristol, Tennessee and southwestern Virginia. It's the Blue Ridge Girls. These three hard-driving multi-instrumentalists are working to preserve and promote the Blue Ridge's rich musical heritage. They are Jamie Collins, Brett Morris, and Martha Spencer. Here they are with their song, Blue Ridge Mountain Bound.

0: What a wonderful applause from a great audience out there. Thank you all so much for being here tonight with us on the Martha Bassett Show. We're super happy to be here. I'm going to shake some things up a little bit. I believe we've got a fiddle back here.
1: All right. Try a little flat foot dancing on one called Sugar Hill.

0: 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Sam Talo is from Elkin, North Carolina. He's the lead singer and songwriter for the band Time Sawyer. Time Sawyer has graced the stages of Merle Fest, Floyd Fest, Bristol Rhythm and Roots Reunion, and countless venues throughout the region. Sam's songs speak to the human condition, and he writes songs that hold people in community and just plain make you feel good.
1: Will you tell us a little bit about Reeves Stock? I understand that...
2: The first group of great folks were already trying to raise some money and awareness, and we were... Just trying to get on board and on the boat with that as well. We were trying to do something that we also wanted to be doing this, actually, what we're doing right now.
1: Yeah.
2: So it just turned out really great. But we were just a small part of that and started this festival to use the Reeves name before we actually had it back to try and get some folks aware or maybe in the same boat that if we can bring some of these artists to town and we can do this a lot more regularly if they're here. I guess it's been neat. We've done it now for I think this will be the 13th year. There's some changes.
1: Wow.
2: If y'all want to follow Reevestock on the social media sites and things, we'll keep you in the loop on what we're going to do this year. But as always, it's going to be fun, and we've got some cool plans for it as we move ahead too.
1: That's great. I understand you have a new record coming out and some new songs.
2: Yeah,
1: are you doing your new songs?
2: Yeah, working
1: tonight?
2: On some stuff. Yeah, just workshopping, as they say in the biz up here. hoping you guys are taking them and enjoying them. If not, also tell me that afterwards. We'll have time to make changes still.
1: Wonderful. Well, do you have another one for us?
2: Yeah. Here's a song called Little Black Cat.

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How about the Blue Ridge Girls? This show's been a treat. We've been hanging out today. I'm not sure what this one's called just yet. Y'all can maybe help me later on.

0: Thank you.
1: Maya Camille relocated to North Carolina in 2020, and since then she has become one of the area's most loved singers. She spent years refining a musical style that weaves eclectic influences and is known for her warm vocals, spiritual center, and ease with stepping into a variety of genres from hip-hop to neo-soul to folk. Maya has been singing and writing music since she was literally a child, and her songs invite us into a global sense of deep human connection. Here she is with her song Dog in the Morning, accompanied by her band Kevin Beck, Tori and Noah Elliott, and Joseph Klein.
2: We're so happy to be back here. Can't see you, but I can feel you. Hi.

Thank you so much. That song was called Dog in the Morning. It's a song on my debut album, Good Life. It's actually for sale out there after the show. A lot of these guys are on that album. And this is Good Life. Me and Tori wrote it together.

0: Thank you so much. It's called Good Life. It's on all streaming platforms.
1: It's intermission time here at the Reeves Theater in Elkin, North Carolina. 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
9: I've got a billiards pool problem as of like the last year or so. And I was playing pool with a friend not long ago, and he said, or I asked him if he got anything in. I wasn't paying attention, and he said, "No, I got nothing." And I heard something else, but it made me take this song this way. It's called "No, I Got Nothing."

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0: thank you. I'll give it up for this band for this.
1: Yeah. Sam Taylor.
2: Now let's get back to the Reeve stage in beautiful Elkin, North Carolina, with Martha and the band on the Tom Waits song, I Hope I Don't Fall in Love with You.

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1: Along with the Reeves Theater, Elkin, North Carolina is home to the Reeves Downtown School of Music. They're a nonprofit dedicated to providing music lessons to all instruments, all ages instruction in group and individual lesson settings. The Reeves Downtown School of Music is also home to the Elkin chapter of the Junior Appalachian Musicians Program, or JAM.
0: Amazing. So I know that all three of you are involved in Junior Appalachian Musicians, the JAM program. Do we have any JAM people in the audience tonight? There's one shy person.
2: Be proud.
0: So will you tell us a little bit about JAM, because maybe not all of these folks know.
3: Sure. So I actually have the pleasure of serving as the director for the parent organization. So we support almost 60 different JAM programs that are after school or in the evening here in North Carolina, which is where the program was born, up in Allegheny County. And it has since moved on to East Tennessee, Southwest Virginia, East Kentucky. We're getting ready to start building some programs in West Virginia this spring. So it's a super exciting endeavor that's been going on for a little more than 20 years now, but that's how kids in Appalachia get access to really affordable old-time and bluegrass education. So they get to learn from the folks in their community and preserve traditions and get to experience the whole wide world of music that we all love so much.
0: And Brett, you live in Galax, right?
3: I do live in Galax. So our parent office is headquartered in little old Independence, Virginia, just up 21 here.
0: Very good. And Jamie, I understand you're an elementary school teacher also?
4: So I've taught elementary music for the past 5 years. This year I'm working with the Handmade Music School out of Floyd County, as well as Junior Appalachian Musicians. And now I'm tutoring in the schools part-time, but I love, again, just passing on the tradition of mountain music.
0: That's amazing. That's great. Do you have another song for us?
4: Yes, we do.
5: Okay. We'll try an old traditional number here. This is one we have out called I Ain't Gonna Work Tomorrow.
6: I do have to work tomorrow.

0: was the Blue Ridge Girls on I Ain't Gonna Work Tomorrow. I hope you've enjoyed the show. We closed the night with a tender set of songs from Maya Camille.
1: So, what do I want to say about this song? This is one of those grief songs that I was talking about. I wrote it almost, was it a year ago that my grandmother died? And I wrote it while she was dying. And then I finished it after she was gone. And I was in her house, and I opened the door and walked up the stairs, and normally she would stand at the top of the stairs, and she wasn't there. And so this song is called You're Not Here, You're Everywhere. And it's for Rosalind, my grandma.

0: Thank you so much.
1: That's our show for today, folks. Thanks to all the musicians for sharing your music. This show was produced by Pat Lawrence with assistance from the Reeves Theater. 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
1: The band tonight was Russell Kelly on guitar, Deshaun Hickman on pedal steel, Sarah Howell on keyboards, Rex McGee on fiddle, Nicholas Falk on drums, and Pat Lawrence on bass. The technical staff included Jeff Irving and James Bricky on sound. 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Sam Schumacher took our photographs, and Miranda Carr sold the merch.
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0: Jet Hughes, everybody. 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
0: 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Up next, we have a duo that embodies the heart and soul of American roots music. Molly O'Brien, originally from Wheeling, West Virginia, is a Grammy-winning vocalist whose powerful voice moves effortlessly between bluegrass, folk, and gospel. Her husband, Rich Moore, is a celebrated collaborator and multi-instrumentalist. Together, they've toured all over the world and have released a number of acclaimed recordings. Their remarkable chemistry and reverence for tradition is on full display on their latest duo album, Lost in the Crowd, available now on Remington Road Records. Please join me in welcoming back to the Mountain Stage, Molly O'Brien and Rich Moore.

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1: Man, I gotta have a drink of water after that. Hold on a second, some water. Water. I got a whole list in my back pocket of all the different songs I played here. I can't remember any of that stuff. All right, here we go. It's all in the fingers.

0: Peter Case, everybody. His latest album, My Life to Live, Peter Case at McCabe's, is available now. Check that out. One more big round of applause for Peter Case. We'd like to say a special hello to you right now if you're listening over KCSE in Lamar, Colorado, or over WUWF in Pensacola, Florida. We're glad to have you listening, and we hope you can join us next week as we bring you an archive special highlighting some of our favorite performances from the year 2006, including the Derek Trucks Band, Betty LaVette, Grace Potter, and more. This is David Mayfield, and you're listening to Mountain Stage, live performance radio from the mountain state of West Virginia. 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
0: 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All right, folks. Well, we've had lots of returning favorite artists on the show today, but our final performer has only been on Mountain Stage one time before, I believe, playing with a little band called Dawes. And we're so thrilled that he's back with his own band. He has some deep roots. He spent nearly 10 years playing guitar with his father, Allman Brothers co-founder Dickie Betts. Then he went on to co-found the Allman Betts Band. That group, which included three sons of original Allman Brothers band members, released two albums together. And in 2023, he put out his first solo album, Wild and Precious Life, an amazing project recorded live to 2-inch analog tape at Susan Tedeschi and Derek Truck Studio in Jacksonville, Florida. That album featured appearances from Marcus King and Derek Trucks. Right now, he's out on the road with his band, Palmetto Motel, in support of their new album, Isle of Hope, which comes out later this summer on the legendary Sun Records. If you like your guitars loud and your songs honest, you're in the right place. Please welcome Dwayne Betts and Palmetto Motel.

Thank you. All right. Well, this was a lot of fun. Thank you. Thank you all for having us. We're going to play one off the last record, one that we actually have played more than twice, but it's been a lot of fun working these songs out for y'all. We had a great time and hope to do it again real soon. Take care of yourselves.

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Howdy, howdy, and a mighty, mighty good day to you. Welcome to another edition of Born in the Mountain. It's a couple hours of good old time and bluegrass music coming your way, mostly at a 78 speed. I am Ivy Shepherd, happy to be here with you, and thank you so much for dropping by. We got a whole pile of records. I just got some new finds, and I'm really excited to get to share them here on the air today. So hang around. Let's see what we can get into. And I think we'll start things off in Kentucky today. This is a fella who spent a lifetime sort of bridging the gap between old time and bluegrass music. He's in the Bluegrass Music Hall of Fame. He's played with the Stanley Brothers, and he played with a lot of other folks. He was from Bullitt County, Kentucky, down below Louisville. This is Art Stamper with the Old Horse and Buggy. Here we go.